It sticks, and Lady, Cheap Trick is on the way. I Want You to Want Me. This was on a album called In Color, 1977, but it's most well-known for the album Live from Budokan, which was the live album they released a year later. It's I Want You to Want Me. It's Cheap Trick.

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1: weather. Here's a look at your weatherology forecast. 66 tonight under partly cloudy skies, east winds 5 to 10 miles per hour. Slight chance for storms again tomorrow, 89. Mainly clear skies tomorrow night, lows dip down to about 77. Clouds on the increase Sunday into Monday with highs in the mid-90s. From the Weatherology Weather Center, I'm meteorologist Paul Trombley. Now back to the vinyl years on KCLY. Right now, 75.
2: Well, from the album American Beauty, we have the Grateful Dead with Truckin'. This one released in, let's see, what year was this? This was 1970. It debuted live in 1970 at the Fillmore West in San Francisco, which must have been some sort of a club.
3: It's a very famous club.
2: Allman
3: Brothers have a live from the Fillmore.
2: Do they? That's okay.
3: A big album, yeah.
2: Well, I've never been there, but I'd like to go.
3: Yep,
2: here's the Grateful Dead.

0: The Osmonds and One Bad Apple. Don't spoil the whole bunch, babe. Neil Sedaka is on the way next with Bad Blood, which is a big hit for him in 1975, and he trades vocals with Sir Elton John.
1: Yeah.
0: He's in the background on the Neil Sedaka hit, Bad Blood.

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3: Here's a look at your weatherology forecast. 66 tonight under partly cloudy skies, east winds 5 to 10 miles per hour. Slight chance for storms again tomorrow, 89. Mainly clear skies tomorrow night, lows dip down to about 77. Clouds on the increase Sunday into Monday with highs in the mid-90s. From the Weatherology Weather Center, I'm meteorologist Paul Trombley. Now back to the vinyl years on KCLY. Right now, 75.
4: ZZ Top on the way next. I'm Bad, I'm Nationwide. This was from the DiGuello album, 1979.
5: I just saw an interview. Mike Wallace does a lot of rock and roll interviews now.
4: Yeah.
5: And he had Billy Gibbons, and they were talking about his relationship with Prince, since we had Prince on earlier.
4: Yeah.
5: And he said he had no idea Prince could really play the guitar the way he plays the guitar until he saw the Rock and Roll Hall of Fame tribute, When My Guitar Gently Weeps.
4: Right.
5: And if you've not seen it, look it up, because Prince steals the entire show. And
4: really?
5: You've got heavy. Clapton's on stage, and I don't know who else was up there, but he absolutely stole the show. And Gibbons said he was finishing a concert, and he was looking for a place to eat, and he saw a place with the music drew him toward it, and he walked in, and some guy came up and said, "Hey, somebody wants to talk to you." And he goes, "Okay." And he looked over, and there's Prince sitting by himself. And he just wanted to talk guitar with him.
4: Yeah.
5: And he said they were there till about 4:30 in the morning. And the last question he asked was, "Can you show me how you play the opening to When Doves Cry?" And Prince said, "Well, I fell into it by accident. I've never been able to really recreate it again. Let's go work on it." So they went to the studio right then.
4: How cool is that?
5: Had a good friendship from that point on.

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1: 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Sounds like home. Thanks for listening to KCLY Clay Center. Hi, everyone. Rocky Dunning inviting you to join us this Saturday morning at 8 a.m. on the front porch. We're going to dip back into a conversation we had earlier this year with Sandy Wiemers. Sandy is a world-known figure in the world of twirling, and we'll talk about how she got into that, her continued work with several organizations in the twirling world. Sandy Wiemers will be our guest on the front porch this Saturday morning at 8 a.m.
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4: What's happening?

0: The 1980s roll in with the duet between Stevie Nicks and Don Henley. Stevie Nicks did several duets, and all of them are very memorable.
1: Yeah, I love the one she did with Tom Petty, too.
0: Tom Petty. Yeah. We could go down the list, but this was a big one as well. This originally was Waylon Jennings and his wife, Jessie Coulter.
1: Oh, really?
0: Who did Leather and Lace. He wrote the song, and the name of their album was actually Leather and Lace. But it became a huge hit for Stevie Nicks and Don Henley in 1981.

0: the salt in my tears, or maybe on the rim of my margarita glass tonight.
1: That salt is worth it. The salt in my tears is not worth it.
0: It's not. That was Martin Briley. I Love It Loud is the next one from Kiss. Gene Simmons and Vinnie Vincent wrote this one, and it came out in 1982 on their album Creatures of the Night.

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0: Here's a look at your weatherology forecast. Partly cloudy skies tonight with lows around 66. Winds out of the east, 5 to 10 miles per hour. Overcast skies tomorrow. Slight chance of thunderstorms, highs around 89. Lows level off around 77 tomorrow night. Temperatures above average Sunday and Monday with highs in the mid-90s. From the Weatherology Weather Center, I'm meteorologist Paul Trombley. Now back to the vinyl years on KCLY. Right now, it's 75 degrees.
1: Duran Duran is on the way from 1985. A View to a Kill was the Roger Moore James Bond film that also had Christopher Walken.
2: Yeah.
1: And if you remember Grace Jones, the unique Grace Jones, she had a big role in this one.
2: Yeah.
1: She's one of the villains maybe in that Bond movie. A View to a Kill, 1985.

0: I'll melt with you. Which makes me hungry for a grilled cheese sandwich to go along with my margarita. That's modern English.
1: Living large.
0: Yeah. Garth Brooks up next, If Tomorrow Never Comes. This was released in 1989. Garth considers this, according to the internet, his signature song. He co-wrote it with Kent Blazy, and it says it almost went to George Jones.
1: Oh, yeah?
0: And then he ended up recording it. It says his mother's advice, tell the people you love how you feel about them while they're still alive, inspired the song. So, good advice.
1: Sound advice, indeed. Yeah.

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2: Here's a look at your weatherology forecast. Partly cloudy skies tonight with lows around 66. Winds out of the east, 5 to 10 miles per hour. Overcast skies tomorrow. Slight chance of thunderstorms, highs around 89. Lows level off around 77 tomorrow night. Temperatures above average Sunday and Monday with highs in the mid-90s. From the Weatherology Weather Center, I'm meteorologist Paul Trombley. Now back to the vinyl years on KCLY. Currently, it's 73 degrees.
3: 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I love this song. I'm not a big fan of the group. I don't know much more of their music, to be honest.
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3: 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But it's a cool song. Blister in the Sun, Big Hands, He's the One. It's Violent Femmes.

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2: It is time to head backstage on a Friday night, and we have Elvis Presley music lined up for you tonight because today was the day back in 1977 that Elvis performed his final live concert at Market Square Arena in Indianapolis, Indiana. He performed in front of an audience of nearly 18,000 people and then passed away less than 2 weeks later. August 16th.
0: He was in poor health at the time, and so I thought it was fitting to honor the king of rock and roll. The very last song he played in his encore was Can't Help Falling in Love. So we'll start with that one.

was just walking out on the stage. You can hear bits of applause from the audience. He's fumbling around with the microphone right now. He's giving his cues to the boys. He's winding up his legs. And here he goes with Heartbreak Motel.

Heartbreak Hotel from Elvis Presley. The King performed his final concert on this date in 1977. Kind of going a little chronological, though these are songs that were out from the 1950s. 57 and 58 all went to number one, including Let Me Be Your Teddy Bear.

0: As fair season approaches, please be aware of a livestock purchase scam that occurred during last year's county fairs. An out-of-state buyer offered premium prices for livestock from 4-H and FFA exhibitors and took the animals with the promise to mail payments. He purchased from multiple county fairs, but no payments were ever received. Please encourage fair staff to verify unfamiliar buyers before completing sales by contacting the buyer's bank or local sheriff's office. 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

0: Here's a look at your weatherology forecast. Partly cloudy skies tonight with lows around 66. Winds out of the east, 5 to 10 miles per hour. Overcast skies tomorrow. Slight chance of thunderstorms, highs around 89. Lows level off around 77 tomorrow night. Temperatures above average Sunday and Monday with highs in the mid-90s. From the Weatherology Weather Center, I'm meteorologist Paul Trombley. Now back to the vinyl years on KCLY. Currently, it's 73 degrees.
1: It was 1977 on this day that Elvis performed his final concert at Market Square Arena in Indianapolis, Indiana. I did find here where the arena has been demolished since then.
2: Oh, is that
1: right? It's no longer there, but they do have a historical marker there on the street on East Market Street. Yeah, marking that final performance before Elvis passed away.
2: You know, gospel was so important to Elvis. He released three gospel albums.
1: Yeah.
2: And this was on the second of those three. It's one of my favorites. Mm-hmm. Is why I chose it out. There's several of his gospel songs that would be considered a favorite too, but Crying in the Chapel is a great one from Elvis.

0: Elvis Presley performed his final concert. He was just 42 years old.
1: So young.
0: Away.
1: Yeah. So
0: 1977,
1: sad.
0: This date in Milwaukee. Market Square Arena in Indianapolis. And it was his final concert. He passed away about 2 weeks later. Interesting, those last two songs, Suspicious Minds and Little Sister, both were covered by Dwight Yoakam and had big hits in the 1980s with him. Here's a little run of some movie hits from Elvis.

0: one of his movie hits there.
1: Exactly.
0: That is Viva Las Vegas from Elvis Presley. Yeah, that's right. Together in that one. Mm-hmm. Kentucky Rain on the way next. It was from 1970, written by Eddie Rabbit and Dick Hurd, and recorded by Elvis, of course, along with Ronnie Millsap on piano, because he was the only pianist that was around that night.
1: Yep.
0: And so they pulled him in, and I mean, you couldn't pick a better background musician. But it was the final hit
1: for Elvis that was on the charts.

wasn't clear. Was it yesterday? No, wait, the day before. Finally got a ride with a preacher man who asked, were you bound on such a cold, dark afternoon?

0: Okay, thank you very much. Thank you, ladies and gentlemen. Thank you very much.
1: Thank you very much.

0: Thank you. Thank you. You're a fantastic audience.
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3: Here's a look at your weatherology forecast. Partly cloudy skies tonight with lows around 66. Winds out of the east, 5 to 10 miles per hour. Overcast skies tomorrow. Slight chance of thunderstorms, highs around 89. Lows level off around 77 tomorrow night. Temperatures above average Sunday and Monday with highs in the mid-90s. From the Weatherology Weather Center, I'm meteorologist Paul Trombley. Now back to the vinyl years on KCLY. Currently 70.
4: Elvis Presley gave his final concerts in Indiana. That was on this date in 1977. Speaking of concerts, I thought we'd close with his 68 comeback special, which was a TV show in which he performed in the round. The audience was up close and tight with him.
5: Yeah.
4: He was in that black leather suit, and he had kind of been knocked to the side by all the different movements in music.
5: Mm-hmm.
4: And that TV appearance put him back where he belonged,
5: right,
4: as the king,
5: yeah,
4: of rock and roll. So this was some of the set list from that 68 comeback special on TV. We start off with A Little Less Conversation.

fields, and it looks something like a turnip green. 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

0: Thank you. 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Thank you. Thank you. You're fantastic. Come here, child. Thank you very much. You're a beautiful audience. Thank you. You got some Gatorade up there. It looks like it down here.
1: 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Sounds like home. 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
2: It is 10 o'clock here on KCLY. Thanks for joining me on the night shift. I'm Angie Comar here only with you till midnight this evening. It is Friday after all. Got to get my weekend started a little early. We've got Creedence Clearwater coming your way and Marvin Gaye. Here's Rod Stewart with Forever Young.

0: Don't the girls all get prettier at closing time? That is Mickey Gilley from 1976. We also heard from Creedence Clearwater Revival before that with Lodi. It's 10:12 and it's time for a break. Let's do it. And I'll come back with more of your favorites on the night shift, including Don Henley and Waylon Jennings. Stay tuned.
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Here's a look at your weatherology forecast. Lows around 66 tonight under partly cloudy skies. Easterly winds 5 to 10 miles per hour. Slight chance for storms tomorrow. Highs around 89, cloudy skies. Mainly clear tomorrow night. Lows dip down to about 77. Clear skies Sunday. Clouds on the increase by Monday. Highs in the mid-90s. From the Weatherology Weather Center, I'm meteorologist Paul Trombley on 100.9 KCLY. Currently 70.

0: this hour from Town Hall. I'm John Scott. President Trump blaming Iran for a drone strike on a ship in the Strait of Hormuz, calling it a foolish violation of the ceasefire agreement. As a result of this, U.S. Central Command said the military struck missile and drone locations and coastal radar sites in Iran. Venezuelans Hope Online Post will bring news of missing people after those devastating earthquakes.
1: A father holds the hand of his daughter, dressed as a fairy. A 24-year-old man in a pilot uniform stares proudly at the camera. A family embraces on a soccer field. They're among the images posted by relatives within Venezuela and abroad, desperately searching for their missed ones following two powerful back-to-back earthquakes this week. With communication patchy, social media and online registries have become a crucial tool for many Venezuelans seeking information and resources beyond sparse government statistics. I'm Charles de Ledesma.
0: 920 people have died. 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Former Trump administration national security advisor John Bolton pleading guilty to illegally retaining classified information, which could allow him to avoid a prison term. U.S. Attorney Kelly Hayes.
2: He also knew the damage to national security that could be caused by mishandling that sensitive information. Nevertheless, as Mr. Bolton just admitted, he put our national security at grave risk in violation of the law.
0: Bolton pleaded guilty to a single count of illegally retaining national defense information, which carries a maximum sentence of 10 years. More on these stories from townhall.com.
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5: It is great to have you with me this evening on KCLY. I'm Angie Comar. You're tuned in to the night shift. I'm taking you up to midnight. Just midnight. I almost said 6 o'clock, but you're not going to trick me tonight. Pat Benatar is coming up. Eric Clapton. And right now, it's Otis Redding with Try a Little Tenderness.
6: Oh, she may be weary.

0: I just love that song, Ray Charles, with Georgia on My Mind from 1960. Pat Benatar before that with Fire and Ice. It's 10:40 and it's time for a break. I'll be right back with more music when I come back from that weather update. I have America and Roy Orbison lined up ready to go here on KCLY.
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2: Here's a look at your weatherology forecast.
3: Lows around 66. Tonight, under partly cloudy skies, easterly winds 5 to 10 miles per hour. Slight chance for storms tomorrow. Highs around 89, cloudy skies. Mainly clear tomorrow night. Lows dip down to about 77. Clear skies Sunday. Clouds on the increase by Monday. Highs in the mid-90s. From the Weatherology Weather Center, I'm meteorologist Paul Trombley on 100.9 KCLY. 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

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Sounds like home. 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

That is the Doobie Brothers with Black Water from 1974. We've made it to the 11 o'clock hour. So glad you're still with me here on the night shift. I'm Angie Komar. I'll be here till midnight. And coming up, I have Jackie DeShannon. And right now, it's Avril Lavigne on KCLY.

0: This was Janet Jackson's first number one single on the U.S. Billboard Hot 100, When I Think of You. Jackie DeShannon, before that, put a little love in your heart. It is 11:14, and we're going to take a break here, and I'll check that forecast while we're at it. More music continues with Bonnie Tyler and Eric Carmen. Keep it here on 100.9 FM, KCLY.
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Here's a look at your weatherology forecast. Mainly cloudy skies expected overnight with a low of 66. Winds out of the east, 5 to 10 miles per hour. Slight chance of thunderstorms Saturday. Daytime highs approaching 89. Cloudy skies expected. Lows dip down to about 77. Saturday night, mainly clear skies. From the Weatherology Weather Center, I'm meteorologist Paul Frombly on 100.9 KCLY. Right now, 70.

0: Paul. I'm John Scott. The U.S. struck Iran in response to a drone attack a day earlier on a cargo ship in the Strait of Hormuz. It's the most significant test yet to an interim understanding reached a week ago by the two countries to begin working to end their months-long war and reopen the pivotal waterway. Search and rescue efforts taking place across Venezuela as humanitarian aid began to arrive following powerful twin earthquakes that killed at least 920 people, injured thousands, and left many more missing. SRN News and our parent company, Salem Media, are partnering with the Christian nonprofit Food for the Poor to rush emergency aid to victims of the tragedy. Listeners wanting to help can find an online banner at the top of our website at srnnews.com. Another tariff threat from the White House.
1: President Trump is threatening a 100% tariff on imports from any country that imposes a tax on digital services provided by U.S. companies. The president took aim at European countries, he said, are discussing implementation of taxes on American companies. He wrote, "Please let this statement serve to represent that any country that imposes such a tax will immediately be met with a 100% tariff on any and all goods sent to the United States." Bob Agner reporting.
0: AI dragged down the markets on Friday.
2: The S&P 500 ended nearly flat Friday with a loss of less than a tenth of a percent. The Dow slipped 44 points. That's about a tenth of a percent. The NASDAQ composite fell 0.2%. Big drops for Micron Technology and other AI-related companies offset gains in other sectors like healthcare. Micron sank 6.7%. The chip company's stock has roughly quadrupled so far this year. Companies with big fuel bills got some help as oil prices fell back to where they were before the war with Iran. Seth Sutel, New York.
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6: 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Thanks so much for joining me on The Night Shift. I'm Angie Komar, moving right through this 11 o'clock hour. I hope you're enjoying the songs here so far. Plenty more on the way, including the Moody Blues. And here's one of my favorite artists. It's Anne Murray, Let It Be Me.

0: The Queen of Soul with Until You Come Back to Me. Aretha Franklin there. Moody Blues before that with Voice. It is 11:39, and you know what that means. This is where I leave you. So glad to have you along with me these last 2 hours. Sure do appreciate your company. But that's going to do it for me for tonight. I'll be back at midnight on Monday. I hope you'll tune in then to the night shift. Until then, a few more songs taking you up to 12 a.m. And I have this parting thought for your Friday. I just looked at my laugh lines in the mirror, and I genuinely don't remember anything being that hilarious.
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5: KCLY weather. Here's a look at your weatherology forecast. Mainly cloudy skies expected overnight with a low of 66. Winds out of the east, 5 to 10 miles per hour. Slight chance of thunderstorms Saturday. Daytime highs approaching 89. Cloudy skies expected. Lows dip down to about 77. Saturday night, mainly clear skies. From the Weatherology Weather Center, I'm meteorologist Paul Frombly on 100.9 KCLY. Right now, 70.

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Here's a look at your weatherology forecast. Lows dip down to about 66 overnight under mainly cloudy skies. Easterly winds 5 to 10 miles per hour. Cloudy skies expected Saturday. Slight chance of thunderstorms. High temperatures reach up to 89. Lows dip down to about 77 Saturday night. Mainly clear skies. From the Weatherology Weather Center, I'm meteorologist Paul Frombly on 100.9 KCLY. Currently, it's 69 degrees.

0: dude. We're happy you're with us at KCLY.
1: I'm the dude. So that's what you call me, you know? That or his dudeness or duder or, you know, El Duderino, if you're not into the whole brevity thing.
0: Your dudeness? We're happy we get to hang out with you right here at 100.9.

0: I'm John Scott. The U.S. struck Iran in response to a drone attack a day earlier on a cargo ship in the Strait of Hormuz. It's the most significant test yet to an interim understanding reached a week ago by the two countries to begin working to end their months-long war and reopen the pivotal waterway. Search and rescue efforts taking place across Venezuela as humanitarian aid began to arrive following powerful twin earthquakes that killed at least 920 people, injured thousands, and left many more missing. SRN News and our parent company, Salem Media, are partnering with the Christian nonprofit Food for the Poor to rush emergency aid to victims of the tragedy. Listeners wanting to help can find an online banner at the top of our website at srnnews.com. Another tariff threat from the White House.
1: President Trump is threatening a 100% tariff on imports from any country that imposes a tax on digital services provided by U.S. companies. The president took aim at European countries, he said, are discussing implementation of taxes on American companies. He wrote, "Please let this statement serve to represent that any country that imposes such a tax will immediately be met with a 100% tariff on any and all goods sent to the United States." Bob Agner reporting.
0: AI dragged down the markets on Friday.
2: The S&P 500 ended nearly flat Friday with a loss of less than a tenth of a percent. The Dow slipped 44 points. That's about a tenth of a percent. The NASDAQ Composite fell 0.2%. Big drops for Micron Technology and other AI-related companies offset gains in other sectors like healthcare. Micron sank 6.7%. The chip company's stock has roughly quadrupled so far this year. Companies with big fuel bills got some help as oil prices fell back to where they were before the war with Iran. Seth Sutel, New York.
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1: Here's a look at your weatherology forecast. Lows dip down to about 66. Overnight, under mainly cloudy skies, easterly winds 5 to 10 miles per hour. Cloudy skies expected Saturday. Slight chance of thunderstorms. High temperatures reach up to 89. Lows dip down to about 77. Saturday night, mainly clear skies. From the Weatherology Weather Center, I'm meteorologist Paul Trombley on 100.9 KCLY. Right now, 70.

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1: 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I'm also going to need you to go ahead and come in on Sunday, too, okay? We lost some people this week, and we need to sort of play catch-up. 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

Here's a look at your weatherology forecast. Lows dip down to about 66 overnight under mainly cloudy skies, easterly winds 5 to 10 miles per hour. Cloudy skies expected Saturday, slight chance of thunderstorms, high temperatures reach up to 89. Lows dip down to about 77 Saturday night, mainly clear skies. From the Weatherology Weather Center, I'm meteorologist Paul Frombly on 100.9 KCLY. Right now, 70.

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3: Here's a look at your weatherology forecast. Lows level off around 66, with fog in spots early overnight under partly cloudy skies, easterly winds 5 to 10 miles per hour. Slight chance of rain showers Saturday, daytime highs approaching 89, mainly cloudy skies expected. Mainly clear Saturday night, lows around 77. From the Weatherology Weather Center, I'm meteorologist Paul Frombly on 100.9 KCLY. Currently, it's 70 degrees.

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1: Here's a look at your weatherology forecast. Lows level off around 66, with fog in spots early overnight under partly cloudy skies, easterly winds 5 to 10 miles per hour. Slight chance of rain showers Saturday. Daytime highs approaching 89, mainly cloudy skies expected. Mainly clear Saturday night, lows around 77. From the Weatherology Weather Center, I'm meteorologist Paul Frobley on 100.9 KCLY. Right now, 69.

0: news this hour from Town Hall. I'm Ron Taylor. President Trump blames Iran for drone strike on a ship in the Strait of Hormuz and calls it a foolish violation of the ceasefire agreement. As a result of this, U.S. Central Command said the military strike a missile and drone locations and coastal radar sites in Iran. Venezuelans hope online posts will bring news of missing people after devastating earthquakes there.
1: A father holds the hand of his daughter, dressed as a fairy. A 24-year-old man in a pilot uniform stares proudly at the camera. A family embraces on a soccer field. They're among the images posted by relatives within Venezuela and abroad, desperately searching for their missed ones following two powerful back-to-back earthquakes this week. With communication patchy, social media and online registries have become a crucial tool for many Venezuelans seeking information and resources beyond sparse government statistics. I'm Charles de Ledesma.
0: The death toll stands at 920. SRN News and our parent company Salem Media are partnering with Christian nonprofit Food for the Poor to rush emergency aid to victims of the tragedy. 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Former Trump administration National Security Advisor John Bolton has pleaded guilty to illegally retaining classified information, sealing a deal that could allow him to avoid a prison term. This is U.S. Attorney Kelly Hayes.
2: He also knew the damage to national security that could be caused by mishandling that sensitive information. Nevertheless, as Mr. Bolton just admitted, he put our national security at grave risk in violation of the law.
0: Bolton pleaded guilty to a single count of illegally retaining national defense information, which carries a maximum sentence of 10 years. News and analysis at townhall.com.
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1: Here's a look at your weatherology forecast. Lows level off around 66, fog in spots, overnight, under mainly cloudy skies, easterly winds, 5 to 10 miles per hour. Cloudy skies with a few peaks of sun, with fog in spots, early Saturday, slight chance for showers, high temperatures reach up to 89. Lows around 77, Saturday night, mainly clear. From the Weatherology Weather Center, I'm meteorologist Paul Frobley on 100.9 KCLY. Currently, it's 69 degrees.

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Here's a look at your weatherology forecast. Lows level off around 66, fog in spots, overnight, under mainly cloudy skies, easterly winds, 5 to 10 miles per hour. Cloudy skies with a few peaks of sun, with fog in spots, early Saturday, slight chance for showers, high temperatures reach up to 89. Lows around 77, Saturday night, mainly clear. From the Weatherology Weather Center, I'm meteorologist Paul Frombly on 100.9 KCLY. Currently, it's 70 degrees.

0: this hour from Town Hall. I'm Ron Taylor. Another tariff threat issued from the White House.
1: President Trump is threatening a 100% tariff on imports from any country that imposes a tax on digital services provided by U.S. companies. The president took aim at European countries, he said, are discussing implementation of taxes on American companies. He wrote, "Please let this statement serve to represent that any country that imposes such a tax will immediately be met with a 100% tariff on any and all goods sent to the United States." Bob Agner reporting.
0: Artificial intelligence drags the markets down yesterday.
2: The S&P 500 ended nearly flat Friday with a loss of less than a tenth of a percent. The Dow slipped 44 points. That's about a tenth of a percent. The NASDAQ composite fell 0.2%. Big drops for Micron Technology and other AI-related companies offset gains in other sectors like healthcare. Micron sank 6.7%. The chip company's stock has roughly quadrupled so far this year. Companies with big fuel bills got some help as oil prices fell back to where they were before the war with Iran. Seth Sutel, New York.
0: The U.S. struck Iran in response to a drone attack a day earlier on a cargo ship in the Strait of Hormuz.

0: Strait of Hormuz. It's the most significant test to an interim understanding reached a week ago by the two countries to begin working to end their months-long war and reopen the pivotal waterway. Search and rescue efforts took place across Venezuela as humanitarian aid began to arrive following powerful twin earthquakes that killed at least 920 people, injuring thousands, and left many more missing. SRN News and our parent company Salem Media are partnering with Christian nonprofit Food for the Poor to rush emergency aid to victims of this tragedy. 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I'm Ron Taylor.
1: Parents and grandparents, turn on any streaming platform, open a textbook, scroll through social media. You'll hear the same message over and over again. We're a biological accident. The universe is meaningless. 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

0: sad. At Neil Swenson Rook Funeral Home, we're not just here for the final chapter. 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Our caskets are like the VIP section of the afterlife, complete with embellishments that say, "This was one extraordinary soul." We offer panel inserts to honor professions, heartfelt moments, military service, or an inside joke. I'm Preston Rook, your guide to a farewell as one of a kind as your family. 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
1: Here's a look at your weatherology forecast. Lows level off around 66, fog in spots, overnight, under mainly cloudy skies, easterly winds, 5 to 10 miles per hour. Cloudy skies with a few peaks of sun, with fog in spots, early Saturday, slight chance for showers, high temperatures reach up to 89. Lows around 77, Saturday night, mainly clear. From the Weatherology Weather Center, I'm meteorologist Paul Frombly on 100.9 KCLY. Currently, it's 70 degrees.

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1: Here's a look at your weatherology forecast. Lows level off around 66, fog in spots, overnight under mainly cloudy skies, easterly winds 5 to 10 miles per hour. Cloudy skies with a few peaks of sun, with fog in spots, early Saturday, slight chance for showers, high temperatures reach up to 89. Lows around 77, Saturday night, mainly clear. From the Weatherology Weather Center, I'm meteorologist Paul Trombley on 100.9 KCLY. Right now, 69.

0: News this hour from Town Hall. I'm Ron Taylor. The death toll rises as two powerful earthquakes in Venezuela have left hundreds dead and thousands injured.
1: Nazareth Jimenez is a La Guaira resident with missing family members. She says, "We call on the government and countries around the world to help us. Look, we need machines here. Human strength is not enough. We can't remove those structures without them." Citizens dug through the rubble of their homes and said they have seen few state rescue teams in the areas hit hardest by the devastating 7.2 and 7.5 magnitude quakes Wednesday. Omar Reis lost family in the quakes. More than 20 of my relatives have died here. And in the Caribbean area, in Tanaguarena, I've been left practically alone in this world. I'm Haya Pinjwani.
0: SRN News and our parent company, Salem Media, are partnering with Christian nonprofit Food for the Poor to rush emergency aid to victims of this tragedy. Listeners wanting to help can find an online banner at the top of our website at srnnews.com. An election worker says federal officers confronted her at polls over social media posts criticizing ICE.
2: Months after she made a post on social media, poll worker Paigelyn Gagne was approached by ICE workers while she was at a polling station in Syracuse. Co-worker Shalia Millage caught the moment on video.
3: And they're bringing her a warning.
2: Gagne says the officers accused her of doxing Jonathan Ross, the ICE officer who shot and killed Renee Good in Minneapolis.
4: They were insisting that I sign the form,
2: which she refused to do. A Homeland Security spokesperson says that Gagne's post included the agent's address.
4: I'm leaving it up because I am firm on my right of free speech.
2: I'm Lisa Dwyer.
0: News and analysis at townhall.com. I'm Ron Taylor.
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Here's a look at your weatherology forecast. Mainly cloudy skies expected, with fog early today, with a slight chance of rain showers. High temperatures reach up to 89, southeasterly winds 8 to 15 miles per hour. Lows level off around 77 tonight, mainly clear skies. Highs around 97 tomorrow. From the Weatherology Weather Center, I'm meteorologist Paul Trombley on 100.9 KCLY. Currently 70.

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Here's a look at your weatherology forecast. Mainly cloudy skies expected, with fog early today, with a slight chance of rain showers. High temperatures reach up to 89, southeasterly winds 8 to 15 miles per hour. Lows level off around 77 tonight, mainly clear skies. Highs around 97 tomorrow. From the Weatherology Weather Center, I'm meteorologist Paul Trombley on 100.9 KCLY. Currently 70.

0: provocation that President Trump said violated the ceasefire. U.S. Central Command said the military struck missile and drone locations and coastal radar sites in Iran. The U.S. and Iran are still negotiating terms of the deal, including issues such as getting ships through the strait and addressing the future of Iran's stockpile of highly enriched uranium. Israel and Lebanon had reached a framework agreement aimed at achieving lasting peace and security. In remarks, Michael Leiter, Israel's U.S. ambassador, says the final destination is peace with Lebanon.
1: Real peace, where both countries will live in security, where Israel's and Lebanon's sovereignty will be respected, honored, and protected. In this performance-based trilateral framework agreement, Iran is out, Hezbollah is out, and the road to peace between Israel and Lebanon is in.
0: The ceasefire is contingent on a complete cessation of fire by the paramilitary group Hezbollah. Secretary of State Marco Rubio says the State Department and Pentagon will work together to provide humanitarian aid to the victims of the twin Venezuelan earthquakes.
2: We've already stood up our disaster response teams at the Department of State and our humanitarian efforts. It's something we did very well in Jamaica after that storm, and it's something we're really prepared to do now. So I've already spoken to Secretary Hegseth. The Department of War is going to have to play a logistical, big logistical role here because they have the ability to land in challenging places.
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2: Here's a look at your weatherology forecast. Mainly cloudy skies expected, with fog early today, with a slight chance of rain showers. High temperatures reach up to 89, southeasterly winds 8 to 15 miles per hour. Lows level off around 77 tonight, mainly clear skies. Highs around 97 tomorrow. From the Weatherology Weather Center, I'm meteorologist Paul Trombley on 100.9 KCLY. Currently 70.

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Here's a look at your weatherology forecast. Mainly cloudy skies expected, with fog early today, with a slight chance of rain showers. High temperatures reach up to 89, southeasterly winds 8 to 15 miles per hour. Lows level off around 77 tonight, mainly clear skies. Highs around 97 tomorrow. From the Weatherology Weather Center, I'm meteorologist Paul Trombley on 100.9 KCLY. Currently 70.

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0: The Clay County Museum is having a quilt show honoring America's 250th birthday. 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

Here's a look at your weatherology forecast. Mainly cloudy skies expected, with fog early today, with a slight chance of rain showers. High temperatures reach up to 89, southeasterly winds 8 to 15 miles per hour. Lows level off around 77 tonight, mainly clear skies. Highs around 97 tomorrow. From the Weatherology Weather Center, I'm meteorologist Paul Trombley on 100.9 KCLY. Currently 70.

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1: News this hour at Town Hall. I'm Bob Agnew in Washington. The U.S. has dispatched hundreds of rescue workers to help the Venezuelan government as the injured overwhelm hospitals and the death toll is on the rise in the aftermath of dual earthquakes this week.
2: Nazareth Jimenez is a La Guaira resident with missing family members. She says, "We call on the government and countries around the world to help us. Look, we need machines here. Human strength is not enough. We can't remove those structures without them." Citizens dug through the rubble of their homes and said they have seen few state rescue teams in the areas hit hardest by the devastating 7.2 and 7.5 magnitude quakes Wednesday. Omar Reis lost family in the quakes. More than 20 of my relatives have died here.
1: And that report from correspondent Haya Panjwani. SRN News at our parent company Salem Media are partnering with Christian nonprofit Food for the Poor to rush emergency aid to victims of this tragedy. 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Secretary of State Marco Rubio says Israel and Lebanon have reached a framework agreement aimed at lasting peace.
3: We believe today is the first step in that journey. And the first step is sometimes the hardest step, but it's the one we're taking together today.
1: The agreement calls for the implementation of a ceasefire between the two countries. Utah's restricting fireworks as the largest wildfire in the country grows, fueled by dry conditions and gusting winds.
4: The Cottonwood Fire in southern Utah was burning unchecked Friday across more than 112 square miles. The National Weather Service issued a rare, particularly dangerous situation for a section of Utah on Friday, urging preparation for rapid fire growth. Red flag warnings are also in effect for parts of California, Nevada, Arizona, New Mexico, Colorado, and Idaho. Authorities are urging caution as extreme conditions persist around the West. Bernie Bennett reporting.
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7: It's Trish Lobota with KCLY, and this morning's news from the KCLY community is brought to you by Union State Bank, Clay County Lumber and Supply, and Prairie Land Partners. The Clay County Medical Center, or CCMC, received a grant of over $2.5 million for a Da Vinci 5 surgical robot in May, with installation expected by September. Dr. Lance Seville, a general surgeon and expert in robot surgery at Ascension Via Christi Manhattan and CCMC, explained how this technology will work in the operating room.
8: It's minimally invasive surgery in the operating room. Patient is under general anesthesia. In general, we're talking about abdominal surgery. We access that through these small incisions and these long tubes that are called trocars. The robot has four arms that can then attach to those trocars that give us access to the abdominal cavity. Again, depending upon the type of surgery, the 3D HD image camera goes in one of those and gives us a 3D HD image of the abdominal cavity in the area of anatomy that we're working on. And then through the other arms, we can put specific different instruments that have a different function, some for retraction, some for cutting, some for sewing. And the advantage robotically is we can interchange a different arm for a different part of the procedure that we're performing.
7: Surgeons will be in another room controlling the arms from a console, while OR staff interchange tools as needed. The Da Vinci 5 will at first focus on more common surgeries for hernias, gallbladders, and minimally invasive outpatient procedures. Family Physicians is offering free school entry for preschool and kindergarten-age children and sports physicals through September 30th. Participating clinics reside in Clay Center, Lynn, Riley, Clyde, and Glasgow. The visit will be treated as a well-child visit, so is covered by most insurance plans. Those who do not have well-child visits in their plan or who don't have insurance won't be charged for the visit. Families do not have to be a patient of Family Physicians to benefit, nor is a follow-up obligation required. Concussion screenings are not part of the visit. Visit the Family Physicians website for more information and to sign up. A tree replacement project for Concordia has begun with the intent to replace 24 calorie pear trees in its downtown corridor. 24 more trees will also be planted around the city. The project was made possible with a $92,000 community IRA grant that covers most of the cost. Amy Lang, Concordia City Manager, explains.
9: Unfortunately, after 10 or 11 years, those pear trees have grown tall enough that they started to block the traffic light, and the roots started pushing up above the concrete tubes in which they're planted, and it's causing tripping hazards with brick pavers popping up. So we decided that we do need to replace them. When the trees were planted several years ago, we knew they would last about 10 years. As we looked to replacement options, the calorie pear trees were deemed an invasive species by the state back in 2024, so we knew we couldn't go back with those.
7: Lang said when the grant opportunity popped up, they had to move up the project priority. So they turned to Shane Kisby, Concordia's Public Works Director.
9: He did a tremendous amount of research to find out what kind of trees would grow well in this area of Kansas, as well as what kind of trees would work well for downtown settings. And things that he considered for a downtown setting were, can they have roots that go down deep inside that concrete tube? There's a lot of utilities underground, and so the reason the concrete tubes are in place is to help drive those roots down and not out. He also looked at how tall will the trees grow, because we don't want them to run into the overhead power lines or the snowflakes that we attach to the light poles downtown at Christmas time. And then he also looked at the spread of the trees, how wide will I go? We don't want to be in another situation where we're blocking traffic lights 10 years down the road.
7: Taylor Junipers, Sergeant Crabapple, Tatarian Maple, and Kindred Spirit Oaks were chosen as replacements. And that's a look at this morning's news from the KCLY community. For more news from the KCLY area, visit kclyradio.com/news. 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
14: Services for 81-year-old Kenneth Marcotte will be held at 10 a.m. on Friday, July 3rd at St. John Baptist Catholic Church. Memorial contributions for 81-year-old Kenneth Marcotte can be given to the Clyde Golf Association, Clifton Clyde Athletic Department, or the Clyde Ambulance, and left in care at Chaput Mortuary. Services for 91-year-old Harold Sutton will be held at 10 a.m. on Wednesday, July 1st at the United Methodist Church in Blue Rapids. Memorial contributions for 91-year-old Harold Sutton can be left in care of the Christy Anders Funeral Home. Memorial services for 75-year-old Thomas Gushis will be held today at 10 a.m. at the Cuba Presbyterian Church. and memorial contributions for 75-year-old Thomas Scutius can be made to the family and can be sent in care of Tibbetts Fisher Funeral Home. Services for 88-year-old Beverly Carlson will be held at 10 a.m. today at the First Presbyterian Church. Memorial contributions for Beverly Carlson can be made to the First Presbyterian Church and left in care of Neil Schwenson Rook Funeral Home. A graveside service for 98-year-old Maxine Howler will be held at 2 p.m. today at Prospect Hill Cemetery. Memorial contributions for 98-year-old Maxine Howler can be made to the St. Mark's Episcopal Church or the Blue Rapids Historical Society and can be sent in care of Christy Anders Funeral Home. A celebration of life for Dale Wan will be held at 4:30 p.m. today at the Clay Center Elks Lodge.
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0: Here's a look at your weatherology forecast. Mainly cloudy skies expected, with fog early today, with a slight chance of rain showers. High temperatures reach up to 89, southeasterly winds 8 to 15 miles per hour. Lows level off around 77 tonight, mainly clear skies. Highs around 97 tomorrow. From the Weatherology Weather Center, I'm meteorologist Paul Frombly on 100.9 KCLY. Currently 70.
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Here's a look at your weatherology forecast. Slight chance for storms today. Otherwise, cloudy skies with a few peaks of sun. Daytime highs approaching 89. Winds out of the southeast, 10 to 15 miles per hour. Lows dip down to about 77. Tonight, mainly clear skies. Highs level off around 97 tomorrow. Ample sunshine expected. From the Weatherology Weather Center, I'm meteorologist Paul Trombley on 100.9 KCLY. Right now, 72.

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0: Today we sit down on the front porch and I get a chance to visit with someone I know very well and have known for quite some time. And as we sat down on the front porch, I looked at Sandy Weimers and said, I bet I learned some things about you I didn't know. And so that's where we're going to try to head. But Sandy, thanks. Really appreciate you sitting down and visiting with us on the front porch.
2: Absolutely.
0: Let's get into your background for our listeners, kind of introduce them to where you came from, what life was like early on for Sandy Weimers.
2: Well, I think I probably grew up and had a pretty normal childhood in Kansas, and also lived in Arizona for a period of time. And probably just did what most people did, you know, as kids, other than the fact that I got really involved in baton twirling at the age of three.
0: Okay.
2: Which is a little bit crazy, but yeah. I lived across the street from a high school, and the marching band would come out every morning, and they had they had the twirlers, and I was just fascinated watching the batons spin and do all of these things. Yeah. And just became mesmerized with it. So I would sneak out of the yard, I guess, so to speak, and go across, and they would teach me how to do things, and I kind of became their mascot. And so it's been sort of a lifelong endeavor for me that, you know, I've been involved in that and in every aspect that's possible.
0: Right. To say involved is really a huge understatement, and we'll cover that as we we tell your story. Where did you grow up for our listeners?
2: I actually grew up in Washington, north of here, for quite a while, and then I lived in Phoenix, Arizona for a long period of time as well.
0: What did your parents do?
2: My dad was a landowner in Washington County, but also my parents ran a Ben Franklin variety store.
0: Okay.
2: For a long time.
0: That and was I grew a big up name in, back in the day.
2: It was. And, I grew up working in the store, too. You know, I learned how to run the cash register when I was quite young and worked with the girls, so to speak, who worked in the store and spent a lot of time in there.
0: Besides baton and twirling, what were the things that you were interested in? Did you have subjects in school that kind of drew you to them, or was it sports or different things?
2: Well, I came from the area where sports for women didn't exist.
0: Good point, yeah.
2: And I guess I would call myself probably a frustrated jock of that time.
0: Okay.
2: I was more interested in those kinds of activities than I was in what a lot of girls did.
0: Mm-hmm.
2: So I think that's what led me to get as involved in it as I did as things went along, because that was the only really outlet that there was at the time, was that you were either that or you were a cheerleader.
0: Yeah.
2: You know?
0: Yeah.
2: And I always thought it was very frustrating because my mother, who graduated from high school in 1925, played basketball, and then actually went on and played at the University of Kansas.
0: Really?
2: And I still have her letter.
0: Huh.
2: Yeah. So, you know, sports for women did exist a long time ago, and then I really don't know the history.
0: Somewhere they got taken away. Yeah.
2: It was taken away, other than the era came about where I guess sports weren't supposed to be good for women. I don't know what
0: Isn't
2: it was.
0: Isn't that wild to think about? Yeah.
2: So I think that's, you know, what led me to get even more involved in it, because I would consider myself to be one of the pioneers of a group of us who thought that this needed to be more than just something that you did for fun.
0: As you got into it, and I know competitions are, I mean, that is the thing in this day and age, and has been for some time.
2: Mm-hmm.
0: What was your avenue for competing or events, or were you kind of groundbreaking in getting that started?
2: It really began to be something that was more prevalent.
0: Mm-hmm.
2: Probably when I was in my early teens,
0: okay.
2: I started to know a little bit more about it and visited some competitions and learned things. And I was already teaching a lot of young children by that point in time, mm-hmm. because, well, that's how I made my money in the summers, you know, uh-huh. 50 cents a lesson or whatever, you know, for all the kids in the neighborhood. And so I began to take them to some, you know, competitions and learn. By that point, I was probably a little bit too old or past the point where I was going to, you know, be able to do a
0: right.
2: lot of that myself. But that's sort of how it started.
0: Yeah.
2: The competitions themselves really sort of started to begin a little bit back in the really the late 40s or the early 50s, and they began out of the Chicagoland Music Festival.
0: Okay.
2: And really came from the American Legion bands, and a lot of after the war, you know, when they
0: oh,
2: had
0: sure.
2: the drum majors okay. and they had all of that, and then pretty soon they invited some of the girls to be part of the majorettes, and,
0: uh-huh.
2: and it just sort of, you know, expanded from there.
0: Yeah. College of choice, how did that come about? How was that something that was in your family or with your friends, or was it some, because there was a time when college wasn't even thought of by a lot of people. Now it's like everybody feels they should go to some type of school.
2: Well, yeah, I think they do, and I think for the most part people pretty much have to learn some type of trade.
0: For sure. Yeah.
2: My mother, of course, was a very, very staunch Jayhawk.
0: Uh-huh,
2: you know?
0: Okay.
2: So I spent a lot of time early in life, you know, going to football games and things there with my parents. They
0: right.
2: were pretty involved in all of that. And, of course,
0: she being a former player.
2: Being a
0: too.
2: Former player
0: yeah.
2: and being involved in all that, yes. But I don't think I really ever had a college of toys
0: okay.
2: necessarily.
0: It was already lined up for you.
2: Yeah.
0: Gotcha. So what did you study in college?
2: Well, believe it or not, I started out in, I was accepted into dental school.
0: Okay.
2: And I was in at UMKC, and just found out pretty early on in the first years of clinicals or so forth that I didn't want to spend my life doing that. And so I wanted to teach and I wanted to coach and I wanted to do all those things. And so that's the direction I went.
0: Yeah. I'm going to shift gears just a little bit and give us a timeline on when you met your husband, Larry, that we know so well.
2: I met my husband early on in life, very early on
0: uh-huh.
2: in life, actually. And as young, I would say adolescents and so forth, he was a good friend of my cousin's. And so I was around him, you know, a lot and uh-huh. off and on. And he teased me a lot. And he used to do things to me like throw rocks at me and call me names and so forth. And I actually couldn't stand him, you know, until
0: great.
2: One day I decided he was okay.
0: Funny how that works sometimes.
2: It is, yeah.
0: Yeah. Now, he went to, what was it like then as you went to college and you've got a relationship going and mm-hmm. you're in different areas and it's not like today where you could hop on your phone and see each other.
2: Right.
0: You had to work at it, I imagine.
2: Yeah. Well, you know, I still have a shoebox full of letters. That's pretty much how you communicated.
0: Sure.
2: You know, once in a while there'd be a phone call.
0: Mm-hmm.
2: But, you know, for the most part, that was...
0: That cost money back then
2: to
0: make that call.
2: Everything was through letter writing and a few phone calls. And, you know, we'd make plans as to when, what weekend or whatever that was going to be, you know, when we were all going to be in the same place.
0: Yeah. Sandy, I'm going to get a break in here. I want to come back and kind of take that next step following college, kind of what path that led you down and how it ended up being where you are now.
2: Mm-hmm.
0: Sandy Wiemers is our guest today on The Front Porch.
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0: Once more on the front porch, and we're visiting with a good friend, Sandy Weimers, who we've gotten you to college. We've gotten you out of dental school because that wasn't where
2: that
0: you wanted to go.
2: That wasn't working.
0: And what were your thoughts coming out of college? I think all of us have an idea of what we would love to do. What was that idea, first off, if you had your choice of choices?
2: I think if I had to do it all over again, I'd probably end up doing the same thing. I don't know. I think I was just, that's just what I was sort of born to do. It's what I'd been involved in from early on in life. And I just liked working with children, liked the activity, and that's just what I wanted to do.
0: Sure. So what was that first step for you?
2: Well, I think, as I said, I probably was 13 when I first started teaching,
0: right.
2: You know, and giving lessons, and I did that all through high school and on, and so it really wasn't much of a change for me other than, you know, after Larry and I were married and we ended up, you know, moving here. We moved here in 1969,
0: okay.
2: And of course, working through the school system and high school, we became good friends with C.L. Snodgrass.
0: Sure.
2: And he knew, you know, he knew what I did and so forth. And so he had asked me if I would help, you know, up at the school. And I guess the rest of that's history because, you know, I spent 25 years working closely with the band and everything that went on there.
0: Now, you guys knew Clay Center being from Washington, but what was it like actually living in Clay Center and getting accustomed to, or was it much of getting used to? You kind of, maybe you knew some of the people already.
2: Actually, we did know some people here. Okay. We knew them from early on, you know, through different activities.
0: Right.
2: So there were people that we already knew, and of course met many people when we moved here. There were a lot of us that were about in that same contemporaries, you know, that all sort of moved here about the same time. And we all liked to do a lot of the same things, and we just sort of became this group of people that, you know, that...
0: Yeah, that's your people.
2: Yeah.
0: Yeah,
2: those
0: I get
2: are
0: it.
2: Our people.
0: Yeah,
2: yeah,
0: I do get it. As you started working with the school and working with twirling, what were the numbers like early on? Because now, when you mentioned twirling in Kansas, Clay Center is brought up because it's prominent. And it's known for its twirling, which is, I mean, hats off to you for getting that ball rolling and continuing to do so in a much wider scope. But what was it like early on? Was there a lot of interest to begin with? Did you have to kind of build the interest for the school?
2: I had to build the interest, you know.
0: I would imagine, yeah.
2: It wasn't really an activity or anything that had been, you know, practiced here very much. Of course, I had, you know, the high school girls that had been with the band that I started with, and then from there had some young kids that, you know, wanted to get started. Corley Wall Slagle for one, among I could name a bunch of them that live around here too. So they just started, and I just, you know,
0: the numbers started
2: to grow.
0: When you have success and the kids are having fun, and it's supposed to grow that way, and obviously it did for you. What we kind of talked when you first started twirling and you're in high school, now you're out of college and you're coaching. We talked about the competitions, and was that starting to grow too across the state?
2: Yes.
0: Yeah,
2: it was.
0: And what Were you part of the association that kind of started setting those up at that time? I'm guessing you were, right? Mm-hmm. How tough was that as far as getting it to be accepted or adopted into other school districts and then seeing these competitions start? Was it a hard sell?
2: It was a hard sell.
0: Yeah.
2: You know, I think because there really wasn't enough knowledge about it out there for a lot of people in the administrative roles, I think, really to understand it.
0: Yeah.
2: Till they begin to see it a little bit more and begin to see the value of it. And
0: it has to be a bit of a, I guess I'll say a bother, for lack of a better word, to have this passion for this sport, which it is a sport, and so many people still today don't consider it a sport. That's frustrating, isn't it?
2: Yeah, it's really frustrating.
0: Yeah.
2: And I think if they really saw it for what it is, then they would understand it.
0: Right.
2: Because you'd have to be blind not to really see and understand what it takes.
0: At every level. The young kids that twirl do some things that just blow your mind, and then if they stay with it, you start to see them at the high school half times, football and basketball, and even if you don't see the competitions, and then you see them getting chances at the collegiate level to keep it going, and it's opened up doors for so many people. It's a community that is now worldwide. When did your passion kind of decide to become a bigger part of this than just in Clay Center, just in the state of Kansas? Or did it come to you, people needed you to do this?
2: Probably a little bit of both.
0: Yeah.
2: I think in the late 70s, early 80s, our executive director here in the United States with the U.S. Twirling Association basically approached me and said, I had been involved in some national work on some commissions and so forth, and he said, I think you have a lot more to contribute, you know, if you're interested in it. And so I ended up in being elected to the National Board of Directors, and I served on there for probably 24 years, whatever ended
0: and
2: up being the
0: bulk of those as president, right?
2: Yeah, about 12.
0: Okay,
2: which was a long time, and of course that led me into the international level, where as the representative from the United States, I was involved in all the international meetings. And
0: what was the acclimation to working with the international committees for this young girl from Washington, Kansas, now traveling worldwide? And I guess I'll ask this in two-tier question. First, how difficult was it to kind of understand the ins and outs of being internationally active? And then what was the sport like in the international world? Was it bigger, much on the same line as the U.S., or kind of answer those two for us if you could?
2: I think the United States was the actual instigator of developing an international sport.
0: Okay.
2: The first acting president was from the United States.
0: Okay.
2: And started with a federation of, I think there were 14 countries initially that met and started this. This was back in 1979,
0: okay,
2: when this originally began. And we, of course, I think were more advanced than the rest of them, and basically taught the rest of the world how to do this.
0: Yeah.
2: We spent a lot of time with our coaches traveling around the world and helping to teach other countries how to do all of this. You know, we're now a federation of approximately 40 countries, and I would say roughly 70,000 participants worldwide, you know, that are involved in it. So it's a big activity now.
0: Was it a slow burn getting those numbers started, or was it exponentially kind of as the years went by?
2: A slow burn at first, mm-hmm. and I think with the advent of the internet and just the mediums that are out there for communications,
0: right.
2: things certainly sped up a lot over time.
0: You know, I grew up in an era when you didn't have cell phones and Zoom meetings and all these. It's almost hard to imagine what it was like before all of that internationally to line these things up. It had to be just a massive process.
2: It was massive. Well, I can tell you, when I first started serving on the international board, our communications were through mail.
0: Wow.
2: And, you know, it would take weeks before, you know, you would get around to things, and there would be a meeting once a year, you know, that would go on. And it's what a slow process for development.
0: Kidding.
2: It was really slow.
0: Wow.
2: And then, of course, we were absolutely thrilled when the fax machine came along.
0: Sure.
2: You know? So we were faxing things all over everywhere. You know, we just thought that was wonderful.
0: Right.
2: So it's amazing how things have evolved.
0: Without a doubt.
2: Time.
0: Yeah, without a doubt. Speaking of evolving, we're going to take another break and come back, visit more with Sandy Weimers on the Front Porch.

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0: Today on the Front Porch, we are visiting with Sandy Weimers, and love hearing your story. I know some of it because, truly, not to embarrass you, but Sandy Weimers is an icon in the baton twirling world internationally. Like it or not, you are. And so many people do know your involvement. I don't think there's a small minority that haven't, have an idea how involved you really are and how busy and how much traveled you are with all of this. It's just, I think it's mind-blowing. With that said, I'm going to shift gears a little bit and have you talk about your family, starting with Susie.
1: Okay.
0: The firstborn.
1: She's the second.
0: I mean the secondborn. Thank you.
1: Yeah. Susie is presently coaching in the League One professional volleyball in Omaha.
0: Right. That's kind of taken off, too.
1: Yeah, it's taken off, and it's really incredible to watch these athletes on her team alone. I think there's six Olympians from different countries.
0: Wild.
1: A couple of them from the United States, and then Germany and the Netherlands and Brazil and Argentina. She's got a whole stable full of Olympians that are on this team, and they are so fun to watch. They're so talented.
0: Yeah.
1: And
0: now, Susie, while you didn't have the opportunities for women's sports, she certainly took advantage and competed at the highest level and coached at the highest level and still is. Kind of talk about her career just a little bit.
1: Well, I think she got involved in volleyball here, of course, in Clay Center as a high school student, and fell in love with the sport. I think we're all sort of have addictive personalities to whatever it is we find that we like, you know. And so, about that time, this was in the early '80s. Club volleyball began, sort of in Kansas. It had been elsewhere before that, but she was interested in that, and so she would spend her weekends going to play volleyball in Lawrence or Manhattan or Kansas City or somewhere, and just continually, you know, got more involved in it, and so was fortunate enough out of high school to be able to go play. And And I think was always wanted to coach. I think that's just been a mindset that all of the whole family has had.
0: Yeah.
1: We're trying now to try to encourage some of our grandchildren and stuff to try to go find something else to do.
0: You don't know the grind that you'll be involved in. Susie, also a longtime coach at Kansas State University, did so much for that program and the facilities they have now. She was such a driving force behind. I know it ended poorly for her, but I think the place she's in now, it's from outside looking in, seems like a really good fit.
1: It is. It's a good fit. And she's also had the opportunity to work in the summers with the national team.
0: Awesome.
1: She spent last summer traveling in and out of Anaheim, where the national team practices, and was one of the coaches who worked in-house. They spend, between now and 2028, when the Olympics are in the United States, they are in the process of choosing that next national team.
0: I see.
1: And so they have a lot of players, collegiate players, and even those that are at the professional level that come in during the summer months and train there and are hopefuls to be chosen for that team. So she's had the fortunate opportunity to be able to work
0: that
1: medium, too. So it's great. Yeah. She's loved it. I think she's about ready to retire.
0: Well, good on her.
1: Yeah. I think 35 years.
0: Well earned.
1: 35 years, I think she's decided, is about enough.
0: Yeah. I will say, just a side note, I had the chance to do the PA for K-State Volleyball for a while.
1: Yes.
0: The athleticism you were talking about in Omaha, where Susie's at now, it blows a person's mind if you've not been up close to it.
1: Yeah.
0: The speed at which they play that game, I'm not going to be digging any volleyballs from those hitters. It's insane how athletic they are. All three of your kids are coaches. talk about David a little bit.
1: Yeah. David is now the athletic director at Fort Scott Community College, but he coached football for a number of years.
0: Right. Great success, too.
1: All over, everywhere. So he's now on the administrative side of it and finding out the those in,
0: that
1: ends,
0: side
1: which
0: of it.
1: Are a little bit different.
0: Right.
1: Yeah.
0: And then John just named Coach of the Year in high school.
1: Yeah. He's at Olathe West in Olathe and had a very successful year. And
0: right.
1: I think he's settled in there here for a few years.
0: And, yeah. And I know you guys have many grandchildren to follow about.
1: Seven boys, right. They've all been involved in one sport or the other. We've had everything from basketball to football to wrestling to baseball,
0: right.
1: Name it.
0: Yeah. Yeah.
1: They're all doing something.
0: It's a great, great family. Yeah. I'm going to shift back a little bit to your involvement still in international and national, let the listeners have some idea, I guess, at the peak, how much were you traveling?
1: Oh, at the peak, well, I was probably gone probably at least once a month somewhere.
0: And gone, not like across the state,
1: no,
0: I mean across the world.
1: Gone somewhere around the world.
0: Yeah.
1: Right.
0: Wild. What is your involvement now? Has it slowed some?
1: No, it hasn't slowed.
0: I had a feeling that was the answer.
1: It hasn't slowed at all. I'm serving as the president CEO of the International Federation, and my responsibilities are quite varied. I do all the agendas and run all the meetings for the executive board and for the national representatives for their meetings. Mm-hmm. I oversee and organize basically all the continental and international competitions.
0: Wow.
1: I direct a team of people who run all of our educational portals, online portals for training coaches and judges. I manage and project a budget of millions.

0: of it, but there's not many people that could handle what just what you said you're taking care of right now.
1: I think it's an innate sense that it does develop over time.
0: Right.
1: You have to learn to have a pretty hard shell.
0: Yeah.
1: And you have to be able to tell people no. And
0: that's hard for a lot of people.
1: Sometimes it's hard to do. And I think that one of the hardest things I found, because basically we are we're a nonprofit sport organization, mm-hmm. which involves a lot of volunteers. And I think the hardest thing I've found is managing volunteers.
0: Yeah.
1: Because it's not easy.
0: And it's an interesting dynamic because they want to help, but the matter of which they can help is, I mean, you got to know. You got to figure that out. So I bet it is a lot. Yeah, yeah, I can only imagine. I'm going to get one more break in, mm-hmm. and I want to talk a little bit about where the sport is at right now, mm-hmm. maybe where you're trying to get it to. I know mm-hmm. there's always goals that you guys have in mind. We'll talk about that more with Sandy Weimers on the front porch.
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0: Again, visiting on the front porch with Sandy Wiemers. And Sandy, I wanted to kind of open up for you to give an idea of where the sport of twirling is at. I know that for years, you and all involved have fought to have it be a sport. I addressed this earlier. Some people still don't consider it a sport, which is crazy. Mm-hmm. But beyond just people considering it a sport, but the competitions, I mean, Olympics have always been an ultimate goal for this sport to be involved in. Mm-hmm. Is that something still you guys are pushing for? Is it something
1: of course.
0: That
1: you know,
0: do you think
1: hard.
0: It's going to happen?
1: I don't think I'll ever see it.
0: Yeah.
1: There's so much politics involved in all of this, and reaching the Olympic floor is very, very difficult. The Olympics is all about the number of heads in beds, so to speak, and there's only so many numbers.
0: Yeah.
1: And there is always a very competitive edge between sports and how many heads they're going to get in the beds.
0: Uh-huh.
1: So I guess that's an easy analogy to understand.
0: No, it is. Yeah.
1: So you're competing against everything else that's out there as well. And there is inside the Olympic structure a lot of politics about who's going to have who's going to have what.
0: Yeah.
1: And I think there's a lot of ladders that you have to go through to reach there. First of all, every year they up the ante on what those requirements are to reach it. And then they'll go out and they'll pick something that wasn't even a part of trying to move through those
0: ladders. That's the thing that gets me is some of the sports that end up being in the Olympics, you're like, what? Wait a minute.
1: Well, and they don't have 80 national federations. They don't have all the governance and requirements that they tell you have to have. And so it's a

0: little bit of a sore spot with a lot of us who have tried to get through that door.
1: And do it the right way.
0: And do it the right way.
1: Yeah.
0: When they'll, and they're kind of into this extreme sport thing now. And of course, now they've gotten into the, I don't know what you call them, the electronic.
1: The esports,
0: all of that. Now, so there's a little bit of unfairness that goes on there.
1: Yeah.
0: And, you have to have the right people decide that you're, you know, going to come in the door.
1: Yeah, I can imagine.
0: So we'll keep at it.
1: Yeah. The state of the sport itself outside of that goal, thriving, I'm guessing?
0: Thriving, yeah, it is. Last summer at our international world event, and we had...
1: And where was that held?
0: It was in Turin, Italy.
1: Okay. Cool.
0: We had 2,400 athletes. That's
1: wow.
0: a lot.
1: Wow.
0: Lasted 9 days. It's exhausting, but it's wonderful.
1: Yeah, that is crazy.
0: Yeah.
1: I'd like you to kind of speak to what it's like to have, I know this international commitment that you have is to me overwhelming. You have a way of handling it, which is amazing to me. But the legacy of twirling, particularly in starting Clay Center and throughout the state of Kansas, has to make you very proud to see how it's still going as strong as it is. Internationally, terrific, but it's hung in and continue to grow in this community as well.
0: Well, I think we've been really fortunate here that there have been a number of, I would say, my students or grand students or great-grand students at this point that have found it, you know, to be a passion of their own. And so they've stayed involved, and we see a lot of legacy kids, you know, in the studio and so forth too, that, you know, come down the line. I look at some of them sometime and I go, oh, you look just like your mom, you know, or something.
1: That's
0: like
1: fun.
0: That.
1: But
0: I was really fortunate to have Coralie Slagle.
1: And she carried the torch for a long time.
0: Move back here and decide to continue on with the program. And then, of course, her student, Shannon Stark, you know, then decided to take on the business. So it's been great, you know, that it's been able to continue.
1: You know, on top of that, and I know the numbers are still terrific, but Shannon, who was a featured twirler at KU, we've got two featured twirlers now, one at KU, one at Baylor, and Addie Gurney, Alexa Leitzel. How exciting to see that small Clay Center town still producing these big names.
0: Yeah. Oh, you know, there's always a few kids here that have enough passion to practice hard enough. And long enough,
1: right?
0: Because it's lonely,
1: It's
0: lonely to get to that point where you have those opportunities. It takes a lot of hard work.
1: Yeah.
0: So really proud of them.
1: So away from twirling, interests that you and Larry or you and the whole family really have.
0: Well, you know, I try to play golf. I would say I try.
1: Don't we all?
0: That's probably my sort of my happy place, you know.
1: Good.
0: my getaway. Sometimes I use my ball strikes. I name my balls some particular person who, you know, has been a thorn in my side that week.
1: And that's great.
0: So I get out my frustrations out there at the golf course. Of course, Larry loves to play golf as well. And we travel some, and we go to a lot of our grandkids' sporting activities.
1: Right.
0: So that's
1: and
0: pretty much what we do.
1: Grandkids are close to being high school, out of high school, am I right?
0: I have, four of them are out of high school.
1: Okay.
0: Four of the seven.
1: Gotcha.
0: So,
1: our
0: oldest two, TJ Fritz, who belongs to Susie, is presently in Australia.
1: Yeah, playing basketball.
0: Yeah, playing basketball and getting ready to take some design course, so forth. He's always had a passion to very good art in art.
1: Nice.
0: So that's what he's doing at the time. And our other oldest one is working in medical sales in Wichita.
1: Okay. Yeah.
0: And then we have one that's still in school at K-State, and another one who is David's middle child is autistic. Uh-huh. He lives at home. He is the greatest kid in the world, loves Special Olympics, and competes in a lot of those things.
1: Thrives, really, in what he does. And in really, yeah. I mean, this is outside, again, looking in, but yes. I talk with David, and you see the social media, and
0: yeah.
1: he just looks like one of the happiest dudes in the world.
0: Oh, he is. Yeah. He's great.
1: Yeah, that's cool.
0: Yeah.
1: Yeah. How long, I'll put you on the spot, are you going to keep
0: how long am I going to keep
1: this
0: working?
1: Fire going?
0: My term is up in 2029.
1: Okay. So at least that long.
0: I've got about 3 years left.
1: Yeah.
0: And then I'm done.
1: Yeah. Do you have people in line to kind of step
0: well,
1: in?
0: I'm working on that.
1: Yeah.
0: I'm working on
1: imagine.
0: That. Yeah.
1: Yeah. Before I let you go, just give, if there's a moment in twirling, whether it be you twirling, you coaching, or one of these international events, is there one that kind of you hold on as a favorite memory? And I know that's unfair because you've been involved in this in so many different mm-hmm. ways, but does something stand out to you?
0: I don't know if I really have anything in particular that stands out, although I loved coaching. Mm-hmm. I really did.
1: Yeah.
0: I loved the kids here. I had some great teams that did well nationally,
1: mm-hmm.
0: And that's always exciting,
1: sure.
0: you know, to see them thrive and do well in that
1: right.
0: aspect.
1: Right.
0: Probably that's one of my favorite
1: sure.
0: memories.
1: Sure.
0: You know.
1: Sure. Well, I will just say a salute and hats off to all that you have meant to the world of twirling. And I know that you do it because it is your passion, or you wouldn't be doing all that you have done. But we just scratched the surface, actually, on what you have been involved in. But twirling, if you refer to it, our listeners refer to it as a sport. And I don't even know what people would have, an activity, I guess they call it. It's just funny to me that's
0: yeah.
1: the way they refer to
0: yeah.
1: different things in our world. Thanks so much for all you've done for
0: thank
1: everyone.
0: You.
1: Sandy Weimer is our guest on the front porch.
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Here's a look at your weatherology forecast. Slight chance for storms today. Otherwise, cloudy skies with a few peaks of sun. Daytime highs approaching 89. Winds out of the southeast, 10 to 15 miles per hour. Lows dip down to about 77. Tonight, mainly clear skies. Highs level off around 97 tomorrow. Ample sunshine expected. From the Weatherology Weather Center, I'm meteorologist Paul Trombley on 100.9 KCLY. Currently, it's 73 degrees.

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0: The Clay Center Refuse Department will not collect refuse or recycle items on Friday, July 3rd due to the Independence Day holiday. The normal Friday, July 3rd service will be provided on Wednesday, July 1st. Please have items out early as trash and recycle may be picked up at a different than normal time.
1: Get ready for a weekend of fun at the Randolph Annual Independence Day Celebration, July 3rd and 4th. 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The Randolph Independence Day Celebration is sponsored by Randolph Pride, Randolph Lions Club, and TCB Street Eats.
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3: Well, hello and good morning, everyone. It's Jason Henderson here with Listeners Classified. It's being brought to you today by Ferguson Rexall Drugs and Twin Valley. And just like that intro said, our phone number is 632-3771. Again, that's 632-3771. But let's go ahead and get started on the list here. Actually, we got a caller, and you're on Listeners Classified.
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4: 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I'm going to sell it as a set.
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4: And the phone number is 1-785-406-0733. At Greenleaf.
3: Awesome. Perfect. Thank you so much.
4: Thank you. Bye.
3: Bye. All right. So that's a Johnson Brand acoustic guitar and a PlayStation 3 complete set with video games and everything like that. That phone number is 785-406-0733. Again, that's 406-0733. And you're on the show.
5: Yes, I have a shop built. Engine hoist, it needs the jack that I'd like to sell. I want $75 for it. I also have three bumpers off of an early 70s Camaro or Firebird. I have a 58 Chevy rear bumper and all the front sheet metal hood fenders for a 58 Chevy. They can get a hold of me at 785-447. 3042.
3: Awesome. Thank you so much.
5: Thank you.
3: All right. So if any of those items stood out to you, that phone number is 785-447-3042. Again, that's 447-3042. And you're on the show.
6: Yeah, I remind everybody about the Clay Center Farmers Market on the west and south side of the Courthouse Square. We've got 27 vendors down here, and there's a lot of different vegetables, different baked goods, and stuff, and Sea Curve down here with their stuff, so bring your dog down and check them out. Thank you.
3: Awesome. Thank you so much. All right, so that's the Clay Center Farmers Market. Be sure to check that out today. They even said they have Sea Care down there. So if you have your dog you want to take out, now's a good time. All right, but let's go ahead and get started on the list here. So someone has a 21-inch self-propelled lawnmower. It's 200cc four-stroke engine, bagger, mulcher, single lever, height adjust. Let's see. They're asking $270 for that. It is just too much power for them. So that phone number is 785-447-3451. Again, that's 447-3451. And they also listed the address, which is 615 Garfield Street in Clay Center. It is already assembled. All right, next item on our list is a 37 acres for sale, 1.5 miles north of K-18 on the west side, and that is near Wakefield. So that phone number is 785-410-9809. Again, that's 410-9809. And then up next is a children's wooden picnic table. They are asking $100 for that. If you're interested, the phone number is 785-375-6599. Again, that's 375-6599. Then up next is a garage sale. It is going to be today. It is currently going and is going to be going till 3 p.m. It is at 729 Dexter Street in Clay Center. Now, rain does cancel this event, so be mindful of that. But again, this is at 729 Dexter Street in Clay Center. And up next is a UTV Massimo T-Boss 550. It comes with cab cover, light bar, and speakers. Also has a title and new dry and wet clutch, 507 miles. That phone number is 785-212-1754. Again, that's 212-1754. We're going to take a break here really quick. We'll be right back after these.
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3: All right, we are back with more Listeners Classified. Again, our phone number is 632-3771. Again, that's 632-3771. But up next is a wooden dining room table. Let's see, it's 80 foot length, 44 foot width, and 29 foot height. So, or 29 inch height. Okay, I'm bad at those measurements. They are asking $150 for that. You could please text the phone number 785-479-6936. Again, that's 479-6936, and maybe they'll be able to tell you those measurements better than I could. But anyways, up next on the list is a multifamily garage sale. It is going on today. It has started already. Let's see, they don't have an end time for it as of right now. Let's see. Double checking, actually. Okay, yep, no end time there. They have baby boy clothes, furniture decor, women's clothes, and much more. Now, this is going to be at 1019 Grant Avenue in Clay Center. Again, that's 1019 Grant Avenue in Clay Center. And then up next for sale is rear tail lights for an Ford F-150, 2009 through 2014. That phone number is 785-447-0450. Again, that's 447-0450. And up next, laying hens for sale, various breeds. You can text for more information. The phone number is 785-275-3127. Again, for the laying hens is 785-275-3127. And then up next on the list is an old John Deere pull-behind rake for parts. That phone number is 785-210-4918. Again, that's 210-4918. And last call here on Listeners Classified. Again, our phone number is 632-3771. Again, then 632-3771. So you still have a chance to get your call in before the show ends. But last item on our list here, Wilderness Systems Pungo 140 Kayak. They're asking $450. It does include the paddle and large adult life vest, adult large life vest. Also includes other accessories as well. That phone number is 785-410-3351. Again, that's 410-3351. But that does wrap it up for us here on Listeners Classified. Again, my name is Jason Henderson. That was brought to you today by Ferguson Rexall Drugs and Twin Valley.
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Here's a look at your weatherology forecast. Slight chance for storms today. Otherwise, cloudy skies with a few peaks of sun. Daytime highs approaching 89. Winds out of the southeast, 10 to 15 miles per hour. Lows dip down to about 77. Tonight, mainly clear skies. Highs level off around 97 tomorrow. Ample sunshine expected. From the Weatherology Weather Center, I'm meteorologist Paul Trombley on 100.9 KCLY. Currently 73.

0: News this hour at Town Hall. I'm Bob Agnew in Washington. The U.S. has responded to a drone attack in the Strait of Hormuz as Iran again violates the ceasefire.
1: U.S. Central Command says the targets were missile and drone locations and coastal radar sites in Iran. President Trump blamed Iran for a drone strike on a ship in the Strait of Hormuz, saying it violated the ceasefire. Before the strikes, the president was asked if Iran would face consequences.
2: We didn't miss it. Nobody saw it coming. And it hit a ship and did some damage. Can't do that stuff.
1: Arsenio Dominguez with the International Maritime Organization says ships have been in contact with Iran about using the strait, but in this case,
3: what I can confirm to you is that it was not contacting the authorities in Oman in order to transit following the evacuation framework.
1: Ed Donahue, Washington.
0: Some 1,000 people are now confirmed dead as a result of those dual earthquakes in Venezuela this week. The desperate search continues for victims. 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Tourists visiting the nation's capital this weekend are in for a treat as the U.S. military is honored on Sunday. More on that from correspondent Laura Winters.
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Here's a look at your weatherology forecast. Slight chance of thunderstorms today. Otherwise, sunshine mixed with clouds at times. Daytime highs approaching 89. Winds out of the southeast, 10 to 15 miles per hour. Lows dip down to about 77 tonight. Mainly clear skies. High temperatures reach up to 97 tomorrow. Ample sunshine expected. From the Weatherology Weather Center, I'm meteorologist Paul Trombley on 100.9 KCLY. Currently, it's 75 degrees.

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0: 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I got these.

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3: Here's a look at your weatherology forecast. Slight chance of thunderstorms today. Otherwise, sunshine mixed with clouds at times. Daytime highs approaching 89. Winds out of the southeast, 10 to 15 miles per hour. Lows dip down to about 77 tonight. Mainly clear skies. High temperatures reach up to 97 tomorrow. Ample sunshine expected. From the Weatherology Weather Center, I'm meteorologist Paul Trombley on 100.9 KCLY. Currently, it's 79 degrees.

And you were just listening to Three Doors Down with Be Like That. Coming up, we will have Town Hall News, but up next is Creedence Clearwater Revival with Down on the Corner.

0: News at Town Hall, I'm Bob Agnew in Washington. The U.S. has dispatched hundreds of rescue workers to help the Venezuelan government as the injured there overwhelm hospitals, and the death toll is now past 900.
1: Nazareth Jimenez is a La Guaira resident with missing family members. She says, "We call on the government and countries around the world to help us. Look, we need machines here. Human strength is not enough. We can't remove those structures without them." Citizens dug through the rubble of their homes and said they have seen few state rescue teams in the areas hit hardest by the devastating 7.2 and 7.5 magnitude quakes Wednesday. Omar Reis lost family in the quakes. "More than 20 of my relatives have died here. And in the Caribbean area in Tanaguarena, I've been left practically alone in this world." I'm Haya Pinjwani.
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1: This July 4th, spend an hour with American history on KCLY. 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

Here's a look at your weatherology forecast. Sunshine mixed with clouds at times today, with daytime highs approaching 89. Winds out of the southeast, 10 to 15 miles per hour. Lows level off around 77 tonight, mainly clear skies. High of 97 tomorrow, clear skies. A blend of clouds and sun and dry Monday and Tuesday, with highs in the mid-90s. From the Weatherology Weather Center, I'm meteorologist Paul Trombley on 100.9 KCLY. Right now, 79.

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Coming up, we will have a weatherology forecast as well as music by Pablo Cruz and Russ Ballard. But up next is Proclaimers with 500 Miles.

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Here's a look at your weatherology forecast. Sunshine mixed with clouds at times today, with daytime highs approaching 89. Winds out of the southeast, 10 to 15 miles per hour. Lows level off around 77 tonight, mainly clear skies. High of 97 tomorrow, clear skies. A blend of clouds and sun and dry Monday and Tuesday, with highs in the mid-90s. From the Weatherology Weather Center, I'm meteorologist Paul Trombley on 100.9 KCLY. Right now, 79.

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2: 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It's in the hole! 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

Here's a look at your weatherology forecast. Sunshine mixed with clouds at times today, with daytime highs approaching 89. Winds out of the southeast, 10 to 15 miles per hour. Lows level off around 77 tonight, mainly clear skies. High of 97 tomorrow, clear skies. A blend of clouds and sun and dry Monday and Tuesday, with highs in the mid-90s. From the Weatherology Weather Center, I'm meteorologist Paul Frombly on 100.9 KCLY. Currently 81.

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1: News this hour at Town Hall. I'm Bob Agnew in Washington. The situation has grown more desperate in Venezuela. As people are digging through the rubble there of collapsed homes and apartment buildings after those two earthquakes this week. Charles De La Desma reports amid a disappointing government response, many people are taking their appeals online.
2: With communication patchy, social media and online registries have become a crucial tool for many Venezuelans seeking information and resources beyond sparse government statistics.
1: And the experts say the back-to-back earthquakes were the most intense to hit the country in more than 100 years. 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The latest attacks across the Persian Gulf show the potential for the Iran war to spin out of control.
3: Iran launches new attacks, a drone assault targeting Bahrain and against a ship in the Strait of Hormuz, likely Tehran's response to overnight airstrikes by the U.S. Those were in response to an Iranian drone attack Thursday on a ship trying to get out of the strait. This comes as the two countries are trying to reach a final accord to end the conflict following an interim peace deal.
1: That is Julie Walker reporting. Secretary of State Marco Rubio says Israel and Lebanon have reached a framework agreement, one aimed at achieving what he calls lasting peace and security. Israel's ambassador to the United States, Michael Leiter, calls the deal
4: real peace, where both countries will live in security, where Israel's and Lebanon's sovereignty will be respected, honored, and protected. In this performance-based trilateral framework agreement, Iran is out.
1: The ceasefire is contingent on a complete cessation of fire by Hezbollah. More from Town Hall.
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7: It's Trish Swoboda with KCLY, and news this noon from the KCLY community is brought to you by Valley Vet Supply. Clay Center Presbyterian Manor will be hosting Get the Scoop on Senior Living, an ice cream social on July 8th from 2 to 4 p.m. with a presentation at 3. 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Guests will be given the opportunity to speak with the residents and staff while sampling a variety of ice cream flavors. The manor requests that attendees send RSVPs by July 3rd. 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The 2026 Sunflower Summer Program starts July 9th and lasts until August 2nd. This statewide program gives eligible Kansas students and one accompanying adult free admission to attractions across Kansas. Julie Roller Weeks, director of the Abilene Convention and Visitors Bureau, said Abilene continues to be a popular stop for families looking for educational, affordable summer adventures. Weeks said in Abilene, families can ride the rails, walk through history, explore museums, enjoy live entertainment, and make memories together. Programs like Sunflower Summer remind us that some of the best moments happen when families spend time together experiencing something new. She continued to say that Sunflower Summer is more than just free admission. It's about spending time with family away from technology. Abilene is recognized as one of America's best historic small towns and a top 10 true western town by True West magazine. The Big Kansas Road Trip, or BKRT pop-up, will be in Concordia on October 3rd this year.
8: Monica Fry, Explore Kansas Program Manager of the host organization, Kansas Sampler Foundation, explains the concept.
9: The Big Kansas Road Trip is an opportunity for members of the Kansas Explorers Club and friends to come to a designated location in Kansas the first weekend of May and in early fall, where that place rolls out the red carpet and does its best at being itself.
8: Fry said the pop-up is designed to encourage people to explore small towns in a different way.
9: Something that makes this different is that our explorers are going to these places to really learn the deeper story of the community, to engage in all sorts of ways with the stories that these communities want to tell about themselves. Our explorers are really learning the deeper stories in these communities, ready to share that story with their friends and others that are going to travel.
8: The BKRT likes highlighting rural cities run mostly by volunteers, like Concordia, a city they're excited to explore.
9: Concordia is unique. They already do have wonderful things happening.
8: Organizers of the Big Kansas Road Trip hope this event encourages Kansans to explore their state more deeply. The City of Concordia, Cloud Corp., and J.R. & Sons General Contracting have entered into a new builder agreement with Rural Development Group to expand the Concordia Moderate Income Housing, or MIH, program through the construction of new homes in the St. Joseph subdivision. Rural Development Group is a regional developer with moderate income housing projects in Clay Center, Minneapolis, and Beloit. Under the agreement, Rural Development Group will construct four new MIH homes along Highland Drive within the subdivision. J.R. & Sons will continue development of the remaining interior lots under an existing builder agreement with the City and Cloud Corp. Austin Gillard, managing partner of Rural Development Group, said all four homes will feature three bedrooms, two baths, an attached two-car garage, concrete-reinforced storm shelter, and a total of 1,886 square feet, including the garage. Moderate income eligibility requirements are required to qualify for this program. The Concordia Moderate Income Housing Program was established to increase access to quality, affordable home ownership opportunities while supporting residential growth throughout the community. And that's a look at your news this noon from the KCLY community. If you have any news tips that you think would make a good story, submit them to regional@kclyradio.com. For your KCLY News, I'm Trish Swoboda.
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12: 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Memorial contributions for 81-year-old Kenneth Marcotte can be given to the Clyde Golf Association, Clifton Clyde Athletic Department, or the Clyde Ambulance, and Lefton Kara Shapu Mortuary. Services for 91-year-old Harold Sutton will be held at 10 a.m. on Wednesday, July 1st at the United Methodist Church in Blue Rapids. Memorial contributions for 91-year-old Harold Sutton can be left in care of the Christy Anders Funeral Home. Memorial services for 75-year-old Thomas Gushis will be held today at 10 a.m. at the Cuba Presbyterian Church. And memorial contributions for 75-year-old Thomas Gushis can be made to the family and can be sent in care of Tibbetts Fisher Funeral Home. 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Memorial contributions for Beverly Carlson can be made to the First Presbyterian Church and left in care of Neil Schwenson Rook Funeral Home. A graveside service for 98-year-old Maxine Howler will be held at 2 p.m. today at Prospect Hill Cemetery. Memorial contributions for 98-year-old Maxine Howler can be made to the St. Mark's Episcopal Church or the Blue Rapids Historical Society and can be sent in care of Christy Anders Funeral Home. A celebration of life for Dale Wan will be held at 4:30 p.m. today at the Clay Center Elks Lodge.
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0: Here's a look at your weatherology forecast. High temperatures reach up to 89 this afternoon under partly cloudy skies. Winds out of the southeast, 10 to 15 miles per hour. Mainly clear skies tonight. Lows dip down to about 77. Bright sunshine expected tomorrow. Highs around 97. Dry Monday and Tuesday under partly cloudy skies with highs in the mid-90s. From the Weatherology Weather Center, I'm meteorologist Paul Frombly on 100.9 KCLY. Right now, it's 81 degrees.
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0: This Independence Day, KCLY presents Ronald Reagan's July 4th, 1986 speech. 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

Here's a look at your weatherology forecast. High temperatures reach up to 89 this afternoon under partly cloudy skies. Winds out of the southeast, 10 to 15 miles per hour. Mainly clear skies tonight. Lows dip down to about 77. Bright sunshine expected tomorrow. Highs around 97. Dry Monday and Tuesday under partly cloudy skies with highs in the mid-90s. From the Weatherology Weather Center, I'm meteorologist Paul Trombley on 100.9 KCLY. Right now, it's 82 degrees.

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1: Oh, this is the worst looking hat I ever saw. 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
0: Trust us. 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

Here's a look at your weatherology forecast. High temperatures reach up to 89 this afternoon under partly cloudy skies. Winds out of the southeast, 10 to 15 miles per hour. Mainly clear skies tonight. Lows dip down to about 77. Bright sunshine expected tomorrow. Highs around 97. Dry Monday and Tuesday under partly cloudy skies with highs in the mid-90s. From the Weatherology Weather Center, I'm meteorologist Paul Frobley on 100.9 KCLY. Currently, it's 82 degrees.

0: News this hour at Town Hall. I'm Bob Agnew in Washington. The death toll from Venezuela's earthquakes has risen to more than 1,400 now. Rescuers still searching for survivors of that pair of deadly earthquakes that struck this week. Families have reported at least 68,000 people still missing as a desperate search continues. The U.S., meanwhile, is doing what it can to help. It sent a number of teams there, as well as some heavy equipment. SRN News and our parent company, Salem Media, meanwhile, are partnering with Christian nonprofit Food for the Poor to rush emergency aid to the victims of the tragedy. Listeners wanting to help can find an online banner at the top of our website at srnnews.com. The U.S. has responded to a drone attack in the Strait of Hormuz.
1: U.S. Central Command says the targets were missile and drone locations and coastal radar sites in Iran. President Trump blamed Iran for a drone strike on a ship in the Strait of Hormuz, saying it violated the ceasefire. Before the strikes, the president was asked if Iran would face consequences.
2: We didn't miss it. Nobody saw it coming. And it hit a ship and did some damage. Can't do that stuff.
1: Arsenio Dominguez with the International Maritime Organization says ships have been in contact with Iran about using the strait, but in this case...
3: What I can confirm to you is that it was not contacting the authorities in Oman in order to transit following the evacuation framework.
1: Ed Donahue, Washington.
0: A peace deal between Israel and Lebanon. Praise from Israeli Prime Minister Benjamin Netanyahu. This man, this Israeli citizen, has his doubts.
4: I'm skeptical that Hezbollah will be disarmed, and we should keep it as long as we need to keep it.
0: Israel will remain in the security zone in southern Lebanon until the terrorist group Hezbollah has been disarmed. More on these stories at townhall.com.
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2: Here's a look at your weatherology forecast. High temperatures reach up to 89 this afternoon under partly cloudy skies. Winds out of the southeast, 10 to 15 miles per hour. Mainly clear skies tonight. Lows dip down to about 77. Bright sunshine expected tomorrow. Highs around 97. Dry Monday and Tuesday under partly cloudy skies with highs in the mid-90s. From the Weatherology Weather Center, I'm meteorologist Paul Frombly on 100.9 KCLY. Currently 84.

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Here's a look at your weatherology forecast. High temperatures reach up to 89 this afternoon under partly cloudy skies. Winds out of the southeast, 10 to 15 miles per hour. Mainly clear skies tonight. Lows dip down to about 77. Bright sunshine expected tomorrow. Highs around 97. Dry Monday and Tuesday under partly cloudy skies with highs in the mid-90s. From the Weatherology Weather Center, I'm meteorologist Paul Frobley on 100.9 KCLY. Currently, it's 88 degrees.

0: This hour from Town Hall, I'm Mary Rose. The U.S. dispatched hundreds of rescue workers to help the Venezuelan government as the injured from the earthquake overwhelmed hospitals and the death toll rose to 920. The Pentagon sent two ships, transport planes, and helicopters.
1: Nazareth Jimenez is a La Guaira resident with missing family members. She says, "We call on the government and countries around the world to help us. Look, we need machines here. Human strength is not enough. We can't remove those structures without them." Citizens dug through the rubble of their homes and said they have seen few state rescue teams in the areas hit hardest by the devastating 7.2 and 7.5 magnitude quakes Wednesday. Omar Reis lost family in the quakes. "More than 20 of my relatives have died here. And in the Caribbean area in Tanaguarena, I've been left practically alone in this world. I'm Haya Pinjwani."
0: SRN News and our parent company, Salem Media, are partnering with Christian nonprofit Food for the Poor to rush emergency aid to victims of this tragedy. 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Secretary of War Marco Rubio said Israel and Lebanon had reached a framework agreement aimed at achieving lasting peace and security.
2: "We believe today is the first step in that journey. And the first step is sometimes the hardest step, but it's the one we're taking together today."
0: The agreement calls for the implementation of ceasefire between the two nations. That ceasefire is contingent on a complete cessation of fire by the terrorist group Hezbollah. Forecasters are warning that the eastern U.S. will be hotter than the 4th of July in the coming week. The massive heat wave should hit the U.S. this weekend, sending temperatures into the triple digits, and that could last through Independence Day. More on these stories at townhall.com.
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Angie Komar on The Night Shift, Monday through Friday. 10 p.m. to 6 a.m. on KCLA.

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Here's a look at your weatherology forecast. High temperatures reach up to 89 this afternoon under partly cloudy skies. Winds out of the southeast, 10 to 15 miles per hour. Mainly clear skies tonight. Lows dip down to about 77. Bright sunshine expected tomorrow. Highs around 97. Dry Monday and Tuesday under partly cloudy skies with highs in the mid-90s. From the Weatherology Weather Center, I'm meteorologist Paul Trombley on 100.9 KCLY. Right now, 86.

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0: Some days will have you like...
1: One of these days, boy. 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Right to
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0: Clay Center Refuse Department will not collect refuse or recycle items on Friday, July 3rd due to the Independence Day holiday. The normal Friday, July 3rd service will be provided on Wednesday, July 1st. Please have items out early as trash and recycle may be picked up at a different than normal time.
1: Get ready for a weekend of fun at the Randolph Annual Independence Day Celebration July 3rd and 4th. 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
2: Here's a look at your weatherology forecast. High temperatures reach up to 90 this afternoon under partly cloudy skies, southeast winds 10 to 15 miles per hour. Lows around 77 tonight, mainly clear. Clear skies tomorrow, high of 95. Partly cloudy skies and dry Monday and Tuesday, low 90s. Monday, mid 90s by Tuesday. From the Weatherology Weather Center, I'm meteorologist Paul Trombley on 100.9 KCLY. Right now, 88.

0: this hour from Town Hall. I'm Mary Rose. The situation has grown more desperate by the hour in Venezuela as people dig through the rubble of collapsed homes and apartment buildings. The country is entering its third day after the devastating 1-2 punch of a 7.2 and 7.5 magnitude earthquakes. Charles de Ledesma reports that amid a disappointing government response, many people are taking their appeals to find missing loved ones online.
1: With communication patchy, social media and online registries have become a crucial tool for many Venezuelans seeking information and resources beyond

0: attacks, a drone assault targeting Bahrain and against a ship in the Strait of Hormuz, likely Tehran's response to overnight airstrikes by the U.S. Those were in response to an Iranian drone attack Thursday on a ship trying to get out of the strait. This comes as the two countries are trying to reach a final accord to end the conflict following an interim peace deal. Vice President J.D. Vance on social media Friday night saying Iran should just pick up the phone if there are disagreements about the ceasefire agreement, but violence will be met with violence. I'm Julie Walker.
1: Utah is under a fire emergency across the state. The National Weather Service issued a red flag warning on Friday. More on these stories at townhall.com.
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Here's a look at your weatherology forecast. High temperatures reach up to 90 this afternoon under partly cloudy skies, southeast winds 10 to 15 miles per hour. Lows around 77 tonight, mainly clear. Clear skies tomorrow, high of 95. Partly cloudy skies and dry Monday and Tuesday, low 90s. Monday, mid-90s by Tuesday. From the Weatherology Weather Center, I'm meteorologist Paul Trombley on 100.9 KCLY. Right now, 88.

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4: Here's a look at your weatherology forecast. High temperatures reach up to 90 this afternoon under partly cloudy skies, southeast winds 10 to 15 miles per hour. Lows around 77 tonight, mainly clear. Clear skies tomorrow, high of 95. Partly cloudy skies and dry Monday and Tuesday, low 90s, Monday, mid 90s by Tuesday. From the Weatherology Weather Center, I'm meteorologist Paul Trombley on 100.9 KCLY. Right now, 88.

0: Iran has launched a drone assault targeting Tehran and a ship in the Strait of Hormuz separately came under attack. It was likely Tehran's response to overnight airstrikes by the U.S. The U.S. had launched its airstrikes in response to an Iranian drone attack on a ship trying to get out of the strait on Thursday. Secretary of State Marco Rubio said Israel and Lebanon had reached a framework agreement aimed at achieving lasting peace and security. Nada Hamada is Lebanon's ambassador to the U.S.
1: The trilateral framework we signed today is a first step on the road to restoring Lebanese sovereignty and territorial integrity.
0: That ceasefire is contingent on a complete cessation of fire by the terrorist group Hezbollah. The situation has grown more desperate by the hour in Venezuela as people dig through the rubble of collapsed homes and apartment buildings. The country is entering its third day after the devastating 1-2 punch of a 7.2 and

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like 10,000 spoons when all you need is a knife. 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And isn't it ironic?

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6: Here's a look at your weatherology forecast. High temperatures reach up to 90 this afternoon under partly cloudy skies, southeast winds 10 to 15 miles per hour. Lows around 77 tonight, mainly clear. Clear skies tomorrow, high of 95. Partly cloudy skies and dry Monday and Tuesday, low 90s. Monday, mid-90s by Tuesday. From the Weatherology Weather Center, I'm meteorologist Paul Trombley on 100.9 KCLY. Right now, it's 86 degrees.

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1: 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Anyone? 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

Here's a look at your weatherology forecast. High temperatures reach up to 90 this afternoon under partly cloudy skies, southeast winds 10 to 15 miles per hour. Lows around 77 tonight, mainly clear. Clear skies tomorrow, high of 95. Partly cloudy skies and dry Monday and Tuesday, low 90s. Monday, mid-90s by Tuesday. From the Weatherology Weather Center, I'm meteorologist Paul Trombley on 100.9 KCLY. Currently 84.

0: Town Hall. I'm Mary Rose. The U.S. has responded to a drone attack in the Strait of Hormuz as Iran violates the ceasefire.
1: U.S. Central Command says the targets were missile and drone locations and coastal radar sites in Iran. President Trump blamed Iran for a drone strike on a ship in the Strait of Hormuz, saying it violated the ceasefire. Before the strikes, the president was asked if Iran would face consequences.
2: We didn't miss it. Nobody saw it coming. And it hit a ship and did some damage. Can't do that stuff.
1: Arsenio Dominguez with the International Maritime Organization says ships have been in contact with Iran about using the strait, but in this case,
3: what I can confirm to you is that it was not contacting the authorities in Oman in order to transit following the evacuation framework.
1: Ed Donahue, Washington.
0: Officials in Venezuela raised the death to at least 1,400 people after Wednesday's massive twin earthquakes. Search and rescue teams from the U.S. and other nations are working to find victims of this week's devastating earthquakes that struck about 100 miles west of the capital of Caracas. Tens of thousands are still missing, with thousands of others injured. SRN News and our parent company, Salem Media, are partnering with Christian nonprofit Food for the Poor to rush emergency aid to victims of this tragedy. 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In an AP interview, Amir Rez, an Israeli citizen visiting Metula, says the Israeli army needs to stay in southern Lebanon.
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4: Here's a look at your weatherology forecast. Lows dip down to about 77 tonight under mainly clear skies. Southeast winds 10 to 15 miles per hour. Ample sunshine expected tomorrow. Daytime highs approaching 95. 79 tomorrow night, mainly clear skies. A blend of clouds and sun and dry Monday and Tuesday with highs in the low 90s. From the Weatherology Weather Center, I'm meteorologist Paul Trombley on 100.9 KCLY. 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
0: Well, know this. 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
3: Here's a look at your weatherology forecast. Lows dip down to about 77 tonight under mainly clear skies. Southeast winds 10 to 15 miles per hour. Ample sunshine expected tomorrow. Daytime highs approaching 95. 79 tomorrow night, mainly clear skies. A blend of clouds and sun and dry Monday and Tuesday with highs in the low 90s. From the Weatherology Weather Center, I'm meteorologist Paul Trombley on 100.9 KCLY. Right now, it's 84 degrees.

0: Mary Rose. The U.S. dispatched hundreds of rescue workers to help the Venezuelan government as the injured overwhelmed hospitals and the death toll has risen to over 1,400 people. The Pentagon sent two ships, transport planes, and helicopters.
1: Nazareth Jimenez is a La Guaira resident with missing family members. She says, "We call on the government and countries around the world to help us. Look, we need machines here. Human strength is not enough. We can't remove those structures without them." Citizens dug through the rubble of their homes and said they have seen few state rescue teams in the areas hit hardest by the devastating 7.2 and 7.5 magnitude quakes Wednesday. Omar Reis lost family in the quakes. "More than 20 of my relatives have died here. And in the Caribbean area, in Tanaguarena, I've been left practically alone in this world. I'm Haya Pinjwani."
0: 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President Trump announced his pick to head Immigration and Customs Enforcement.
2: The president will nominate former Oklahoma State Trooper Lance Scheuer as ICE Director. The nomination follows Todd Lyons resigning as acting ICE Director at the end of May. Scheuer is a longtime law enforcement officer from Oklahoma with more than 29 years of experience in the field. Scheuer currently serves as a senior advisor to the Secretary of Homeland Security, where he oversees coordination of immigration enforcement strategy and acts as a liaison between local, regional, and federal law enforcement agencies. John Scott reporting.
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1: Would you be mine? Could you be mine? Won't you be my neighbor? 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Won't you please? Please, won't you be my neighbor?
0: Thanks for being one of our neighbors in the KCLY community.

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Here's a look at your weatherology forecast. Lows dip down to about 77 tonight under mainly clear skies. Southeast winds 10 to 15 miles per hour. Ample sunshine expected tomorrow. Daytime highs approaching 95. 79 tomorrow night, mainly clear skies. A blend of clouds and sun and dry Monday and Tuesday with highs in the low 90s. From the Weatherology Weather Center, I'm meteorologist Paul Trombley on 100.9 KCLY. Right now, it's 86 degrees.